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0: watch as sports fans. Yesterday, we watched the result of ping pong balls being drawn. This Thursday, we're going to watch an NFL schedule being released. The TV ratings were great for the NFL draft. Heck, for this week, there's another combine going on, a draft combine going on. And because Michigan has some guys participating, not sure the extent how much everybody's going to participate, but Michigan guys participating in the NBA draft combine, which is this week in Chicago, that's going to be on NBA TV. So we'll watch that too. That's not names being drawn, read off cards or ping pong balls or names being pulled out of a card or whatever, but it is just basically watching practice. And in a couple weeks, we'll be watching NBA Summer League. In about a month, we'll be watching NBA Summer League as these guys are getting their first, getting their feet wet when it comes to playing professional basketball. So it's, now again, the things that we watch on TV as opposed to what we should be watching on TV, well, we are actually watching on TV, which are the games. And so you had the Knicks finish off the sweep of Philly yesterday. Man, the Knicks just, what do they have, one close game in their last, like, six? I think it's one close game in their last six because yesterday 144-114 they absolutely hammered Philadelphia. They completed their three-game series sweep, and the Knicks now are on a seven-game winning streak. And out of those seven games, they did have a 108-102 game in there. I guess they had a 108-94 game in there. That would be the second closest game in there. But the rest of them were like that: 144-114, 137-98. 140-89, 126-97. I mean, I guess the 114-98 score with the Hawks, which is still a 16-point disparity, would be the next closest. But the Knicks absolutely hammered Philadelphia yesterday, and so they take care of business. San Antonio in Minneapolis, and that series is now tied 2-2 because San Antonio lost on the road. Minnesota, the T-Bulls won that one, 114-109. Wemby got ejected from the game. Man, he threw an elbow. Serious elbow and got ejected from the game last night. Man. And obviously Ant-Man was phenomenal, 36 points. But Wemby throws the elbow. He obviously was very limited. He only plays 12 minutes in the game. And maybe it's not the highlight, but my biggest takeaway from this game, and it should be Ant-Man being unbelievable last night. But my biggest takeaway, if you get an opportunity, go look at at Wemby throwing the elbow, and he gets mad. He wants to clear his space. He throws the elbow. He gets the flagrant two or whatever. He gets ejected. Right call. The look on Dylan Harper's face when Wemby gets ejected, that there are definitely some people that have zoomed in on Wemby's face to see what he looks like. And he, cause he had this look of, I don't know. I can't really describe what that looked like. I just can make the sound of what I think he sounded like when he had the look on his face. But Wemby got ejected. The T-Wolves win the game 114-109. Ant-Man was phenomenal. And those two teams, San Antonio, Minnesota, are playing tomorrow night at 8 o'clock in San Antonio, 8 o'clock Eastern time in San Antonio, with that series tied at 2-2. And we'll see how that one advances. Of course, with the Knicks winning and completing their series sweep, they are waiting now for the winner of the Detroit-Cleveland series. And the Knicks are there in the Eastern Conference Finals. But tonight at 8 o'clock, you have Detroit at Cleveland for game 4 of the Eastern Conference semifinal series between the Pistons and the Cavaliers. The game on Saturday, Pistons didn't play great. They still had opportunities in that game. But now, if you go to Detroit, you can still so if you go to Cleveland tonight, or if you get the win, you can still accomplish your goal by winning a game. All you wanted to do, well, you'd love to get the sweep, obviously, but all you needed to do to accomplish your true goal was to go down to Cleveland and get a split. If you can go to Cleveland, get a split, you come home up 3-1, and you can put this thing away on Wednesday night in Detroit in front of your home fans. And it kind of felt like that's the way this thing was going, even with the first couple of games. You felt like Cleveland was going to have a game. In particular, you figured that Harden was going to have a game where he actually wasn't just a turnover machine. He was able to be, he is a scoring machine too. Like, when he is on, he's getting, longer into his career, he's not quite on as often as he had been, early in his career. But when he is on, and he is on one, he's going to hit some big shots. And he did that in the game the other day on Saturday afternoon, and they got the win. So you kind of expected a game like that to happen in one of the two games in Cleveland. So it happened in game 3, flush it, and move on to game 4. Now, Part of your bench in the game in game three. Karras played pretty nicely, pretty well in that game. But now he has been added to the injury report. He has a right heel contusion, coming off of the, he apparently got hurt in the game at some point on Saturday. So, but we'll see how that one goes. Right now, Karras and Kevin Huerter are the only two guys on the injury report. So there's your update. We'll talk a lot more Pistons, obviously, as we go through the course of the show, but more of the Michigan Insider on the other side of the break here on the Big 1050 WTKA, online at the Big1050.com.
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1: Welcome back here to Spin on Sports. Ashton letting us know the film name is Legend with Tom Hardy, if you're interested in that. To get assaulted with a rolling pin and ask the guy if he wants to bake some cookies. Really fun. And very interesting film there from Tom Hardy, great actor. NHL Stanley Cup playoffs last night. Buffalo getting a little taste of adversity here from last night's action. By the way, on Saturday, we just had one game, Anaheim 4-3 winners over Vegas, so maybe we'll have time to get to that. But let's just get into yesterday's games first. Maybe we can work our way backwards here. Tage Thompson got things started early for Buffalo, just 53 seconds into the game in the first period here.
2: Preps tried to move it to the front and was stopped, but the Canadians couldn't clear. Dahlin, rebound, score!
1: And that was good old Sean McDonough there, but no voice crack, which is kind of it's kind of sad. And then it would be Alex Newhook later on in the first period, 15:31 in, and then we get in the second period, Cole Caufield on the power play, and that would be the first of three Canadian goals in the second period to make it 4-1 Montreal in a flurry of scoring.
3: Threw off the stick behind the net. Battle for it. It's gathered back and played to Demidov from Caufield. Too far for Krebs and bounce back. And after the puck is for Leto. Kirby Clockery to the net. Zach Bolduc. Caufield. Hudson. Back to Caufield and Hudson again. He'll shoot it. Scores!
1: And they're free. So that made it 4-1, and Sportsnet trying to figure out that you got to actually have the mic levels for the broadcasters higher than the on-ice mics so that we can actually hear what the hell they're saying versus just skates all over the ice. Rasmus Dahlin, a little bit later on, trying to make this at least competitive here for Buffalo. That would make it 4-2. Canadians still have the lead.
4: For the last 55, 0 for the last 29 on the road.
1: That was nice, off the pipe and in. And then two more here in the third period to make it 6-2, Montreal.
3: It's Deneau across with Texier. Ken Lyon wants to go. He's got a goal. And a bounce of puck with the net empty, and it's Alex Newhook off the post. They're going to get the goal.
1: You know, and every time we do this at this time, every day for our Stanley Cup recap. By the way, Montreal 6-2 winners. They lead the series 2-1. Uh-oh, Buffalo, what's going to happen next? Every day we do this. And every day I am reminded of just how, how badly I miss the Red Wings playing in these kinds of circumstances. You know what I mean? Like, I just want us to be back here playing this kind of hockey. I so badly. Like, I want to be able to turn on, and I'm going to lock onto the Pistons. No pun intended. But the minute the game gets on, I mean, I'm still going to be driving because I got a remote later on tonight. It's going to be a little bit of a hike for me to get home. But, you know, so I'll tune in to the radio broadcast. And then when I get home, man, that TV's going on. And I'm glued. I'm in there. But, man alive, dude, I can't wait until the Red Wings get back into playing meaningful hockey like this. It's this time of year for the last decade has really, really been absent. And I don't need us just to make it. Like, I need us to have a competitive series, at least a competitive series. But, you know, punching our ticket to the second round would be awesome. All right, game number two last night, 4-3 winners for the Ducks over the Vegas Golden Knights. So we'll get into that game right now. Goal number one would be scored by Anaheim. They would kind of trade back and forth here. Anaheim would get out of the first period with a 2-1 lead.
5: Centering feed, opportunity, kick save. Gauthier denied by Anaheim.
1: So that's Seneca gets the goal, and then you realize that Anaheim has an awful horn. 1-0 Anaheim. Let's make it 1-1. Vegas to tie it up. Power play.
5: Marner for Eichel. The Theodore looking for the one-time shot.
1: That was it. Boom. 1-1. They're in there. Now make it 2-1 Anaheim.
5: Zellweger, the defenseman leading the rush, BL comes over to help out. Here's a chance.
1: So it's 2-1 at the end of the first period, and then Brett Howden for the Vegas Golden Knights ties it up at 2-2 here in the second period.
5: Example of a good defensive play in the offensive zone. William Carlson on it there. Centers in front, it's in, score!
1: Yikes, so 2-2, Alex Killorn to make it 3-2, this one on an Anaheim power play.
5: Michael Pesanica to make the pass, that gets through Marner now. Gauthier for Killorn, side of the net, shot.
1: So that makes it 3-2. Anaheim's got an advantage. Ian Moore to add one more to the list here.
5: Going across. Wanted Zellweger for the shot there. Here's Moore, another chance. Look at both.
1: And then finally, Thomas Hertl would add one more for Vegas, but too little too late. This is at the 18:56 mark. He will score. Vegas went empty net. Too little too late. Anaheim wins 4-3.
5: Michael will wind up. It's like an orange wall there waiting for him at the blue line. That sure it is.
1: So there you have it. Those are all the goals from last night. Now, just to backtrack here a little bit, because we do have just a smidge of time, to Saturday's games. You had the 4-2 final in overtime. Philadelphia gets waxed 4-0 in the 3-2 loss to Carolina. Carolina completes the sweep. Carolina's a little bit of a wagon here, folks. I mean, what do we got here for Sebastian and company? They just waltz through Ottawa 4-0. Then they get Philly 4-0. Yikes. That was really something. And then in the second game, what a bounce back here from the Minnesota Wild. Their first game at home, Colorado leads that series 2-1. All they've done is take care of business. So you move the series back to Minnesota, and all Minnesota has to do is take care of home ice. Make it a best of three, right? And guess what? It's exactly what they did. A 5-1 winner over Colorado. Are you kidding me? That was awesome. And, of course, it'd be Kaprizov and Quinn Hughes' fourth of the postseason on the power play. Now, Steve Yzerman did say it at his State of the Union address there at the end of the season. When asked about it, and, you know, they said, hey, sources say that, you know, Hughes wanted to come here, and you know, what was the deal there? And he said he wouldn't comment on another player that's actively playing on another roster. I would like to get to the bottom of that and what the terms of that agreement may or may not have been. Because Quinn Hughes, you know, with all the ties here to the state of Michigan and what he could have meant for this organization, I don't know, is that probably a better move than Justin Falk? Yeah, more than likely. More than likely that's going to be a better long-term option. But at least our pick didn't move, so that's a huge positive. Just one game tonight in the Stanley Cup playoffs. It'll be the Avalanche in the Wild. It is game number 4. The puck drops on ESPN at 8 o'clock, and then tomorrow you'll get the doubleheader Sabres and Canadiens at 7, followed up at 9:30 with Anaheim and the Vegas Golden Knights. Those games on ESPN tomorrow night as well. We will step aside when we return. The great John Wagner joins us next here, Spin on Sports.
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7: A Better Life with Dr. Sanjay Gupta.
8: You know, it's interesting. For such a long time, I think people thought about diseases as something that mostly happened later in life. Just in recent years, however, we as a society have really begun to think about preventing certain ailments much, much earlier. Case in point, new study out of Northwestern University School of Medicine found the mid-30s are a major turning point for men's heart health. For women, about a decade later. But for the men, this is the time when you really need to be thinking about your heart health seriously. At a bare minimum, start seeing a primary care doctor once a year just to get your blood pressure and cholesterol checked. You can also look up and then do your best to follow what is known as the American Heart Association's Life's Essential Eight. These are things everyone can do to decrease the risk of

0: heart disease. I'm Dr. Sanjay Gupta, helping you live a better life.
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0: 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And so consider me a new jack. 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